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0: was the end. And I'm tell us your name. Where are you calling from?
1: My name is Maggie. I'm calling from Durham, North Carolina. My testimony is my mom passed. You know, God had really gave me the strength to accept the fact that, you know, she went to heaven. And I got back motivated to do the things I need to do for my children, knowing that she wanted me to keep going and not give up. So he has really been giving me the strength daily.
0: Listen to me, family. It does not matter how hard the situation or how impossible the situation. It doesn't matter where you may be today, but just trust him. Trust God. Trust him one more time. Keep believing he's going to do it. We are some powerful people when we allow God to add his super to our natural. 1-877-345-7747. We are walking epistles, family. And I want to hear your story. 1-877-345-7747. It is Testa Friday on this Friday in the chat room. And I want to hear your Testa Friday testimony on the Nightly Spirit.
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1: 25 years ago, America woke up to an ordinary Tuesday, and by the end of September 11th, 2001, nearly 3,000 lives had been lost. Mothers and fathers, sons and daughters, friends, family, colleagues, neighbors, heroes. At the 9/11 Memorial, the names of those we lost are etched in bronze, a permanent reminder that every number represented a person who was loved and is still missed. 25 years later, we remember, we honor, we will never forget.
2: When Bishop Baxter steps down from Solid Ground Ministries, the church is split over who should be their next pastor. A spiritual battle then ensues that will change the ministry forever. From acclaimed playwright Vanessa Lynn comes Prince of the Pulpit, starring Bishop Bruce Parham, Deanna West, comedian Crystal P., and Dennis L.A. 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Vanessa Lynn's Prince of the Pulpit, who has been called to lead and who has stepped into the pulpit uninvited.
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When Bishop Baxter steps down from Solid Ground Ministries, the church is split over who should be their next pastor. A spiritual battle then ensues that will change the ministry forever. From acclaimed playwright Vanessa Lynn comes Prince of the Pulpit, starring Bishop Bruce Parham, the Etta West comedian Crystal P., and Dennis L.A. 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Vanessa Lynn's Prince of the Pulpit, who has been called to lead and who has stepped into the pulpit uninvited.

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3: 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Vanessa Lynn's Prince of the Pulpit, who has been called to lead and who has stepped into the pulpit uninvited.
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2: 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Vanessa Lynn's Prince of the Pulpit, who has been called to lead and who has stepped into the pulpit uninvited.
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1: 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From acclaimed playwright Vanessa Lynn comes Prince of the Pulpit, starring Bishop Bruce Parham, the Edna West comedian Crystal P., and Dennis L.A. 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Vanessa Lynn's Prince of the Pulpit, who has been called to lead and who has stepped into the pulpit uninvited.
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2: 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Vanessa Lynn's Prince of the Pulpit, who has been called to lead and who has stepped into the pulpit uninvited.
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1: 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From acclaimed playwright Vanessa Lynn comes Prince of the Pulpit, starring Bishop Bruce Parham, Zeta West comedian Crystal P, and Dennis L.A. 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Vanessa Lynn's Prince of the Pulpit, who has been called to lead and who has stepped into the pulpit uninvited.
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1: 25 years ago, on September 11th, the world changed in a matter of hours. Amid the unimaginable heartbreak, anger, and tragedy, America saw the very best of humanity emerge. Thousands of first responders ran toward danger and gave their lives trying to save others. In the days that followed, strangers became neighbors. People lined up to give blood. Communities opened their doors, breaking bread together. At a moment when fear could have divided us, Americans found ways to stand together. We remember. We will never forget.
2: 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A spiritual battle then ensues that will change the ministry forever. From acclaimed playwright Vanessa Lynn comes Prince of the Pulpit, starring Bishop Bruce Parham, Zeta West comedian Crystal P, and Dennis L.A. 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Vanessa Lynn's Prince of the Pulpit, who has been called to lead and who has stepped into the pulpit uninvited.
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7: If you see something suspicious, say something to local authorities.
15: If you talk and they will hear you. 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
16: Now we're getting killed.
17: Yeah, well, Kyle's not here.
16: How come?
17: 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Didn't Tim tell you? Kyle and some other kids got caught drinking beer in the park a couple of nights ago.
16: Really?
17: Yeah. Zero tolerance. He's out for the season.
16: Come on, it's a first offense, right?
17: That we know of. But why should that matter? He knew not to drink. I've made it clear to Matt, that's what we expect from him. What have you said to Tim?
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1: When a fork is in the road, what do you do?
0: When the world is on your shoulders.
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0: When your back is up against the wall.
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0: Come on.
1: What do you do?
0: What do you do?
1: What do you do?
0: You hold on.
1: You hold on.
0: And keep the faith.
1: And keep the faith.
0: Tell somebody on your row, say,
1: keep the faith.
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1: Keep the faith.
0: Come on, encourage somebody else, keep the faith.

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0: When Bishop Baxter steps down from Solid Ground Ministries, the church is split over who should be their next pastor. A spiritual battle then ensues that will change the ministry forever. From acclaimed playwright Vanessa Lynn comes Prince of the Pulpit, starring Bishop Bruce Parham, Deanna West, comedian Crystal P., and Dennis L.A. 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Vanessa Lynn's Prince of the Pulpit, who has been called to lead and who has stepped into the pulpit uninvited.
1: Clean up on aisle five. Sounds like my life right now. Just one big mess.
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2: 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Vanessa Lynn's Prince of the Pulpit, who has been called to lead and who has stepped into the pulpit uninvited.
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0: When Bishop Baxter steps down from Solid Ground Ministries, the church is split over who should be their next pastor. A spiritual battle then ensues that will change the ministry forever. From acclaimed playwright Vanessa Lynn comes Prince of the Pulpit, starring Bishop Bruce Parham, the NOS comedian Crystal P., and Dennis L.A. White, September 19th and 20th at the Ford Community and Performing Arts Center. Tickets at God's World or getplaytickets.com. Vanessa Lynn's Prince of the Pulpit, who has been called to lead and who has stepped into the pulpit uninvited.
1: Clean up on aisle five. Sounds like my life right now. Just one big mess.
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0: choir stand. 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
0: Hey! 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

0: When Bishop Baxter steps down from Solid Ground Ministries, the church is split over who should be their next pastor. A spiritual battle then ensues that will change the ministry forever. From acclaimed playwright Vanessa Lynn comes Prince of the Pulpit, starring Bishop Bruce Parham, the NOS comedian Crystal P., and Dennis L.A. 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Vanessa Lynn's Prince of the Pulpit, who has been called to lead and who has stepped into the pulpit uninvited.
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2: When Bishop Baxter steps down from Solid Ground Ministries, the church is split over who should be their next pastor. A spiritual battle then ensues that will change the ministry forever. From acclaimed playwright Vanessa Lynn comes Prince of the Pulpit, starring Bishop Bruce Parham, the Anna West comedian Crystal P., and Dennis L.A. 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Vanessa Lynn's Prince of the Pulpit, who has been called to lead and who has stepped into the pulpit uninvited.
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0: When Bishop Baxter steps down from Solid Ground Ministries, the church is split over who should be their next pastor. A spiritual battle then ensues that will change the ministry forever. From acclaimed playwright Vanessa Lynn comes Prince of the Pulpit, starring Bishop Bruce Parham, the NOS comedian Crystal P., and Dennis L.A. 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Vanessa Lynn's Prince of the Pulpit, who has been called to lead and who has stepped into the pulpit uninvited.
1: Tom.
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4: He cannot fail. Say it again. Tell him there is no failure. Say it like you believe it. There is no failure in God. Listen. I wish you could see yourself in the future. I wish you could see yourself. You're doing better.

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I encourage you to be mindful of your words. 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

0: When Bishop Baxter steps down from Solid Ground Ministries, the church is split over who should be their next pastor. A spiritual battle then ensues that will change the ministry forever. From acclaimed playwright Vanessa Lynn comes Prince of the Pulpit, starring Bishop Bruce Parham, the NOS comedian Crystal P, and Dennis L.A. 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Vanessa Lynn's Prince of the Pulpit, who has been called to lead and who has stepped into the pulpit uninvited.
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0: The question is. When you're standing at a crossroads, what do you do? Real sweet, when a fork is in the road.
1: When a fork is in the road, what do you do?
0: When the world is on your shoulders.
1: When the world is on your shoulders, what do you do?
0: When your back is up against the wall.
1: When your back is up against the wall.
0: Come on.
1: What do you do?
0: What do you do?
1: What do you do?
0: You hold on.
1: You hold on.
0: And keep the faith.
1: And keep the faith.
0: Tell somebody on your row. Say.
1: Keep the faith.
0: Come on. Tell somebody sitting around you. Keep the faith.
1: Keep the faith.
0: Come on, encourage somebody else. Keep the faith.

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3: Now we're getting killed.
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2: Good morning, Detroit, and welcome to the Mildred Gaddis Show. Boy, do we have a lot to talk about this morning. Politics, politics, politics. Who's going to be the next governor? Who's going to be the next mayor? Tongues around here are wagging. However, ML Elric, Pulitzer Prize and Emmy Award-winning journalist, at the Detroit Free Press, had a very interesting piece. You all know that after this last election, Mike Duggan declared that he would be running as an independent for governor. Now, of course, that's after learning, I'm sure Mike Duggan knew these facts before they were published, that he was like number four, I believe, in number three or number four, with Pete Buttigieg coming in as number one as a Democrat, Jocelyn Benson number two, and I think Duggan came in three, and then the Lieutenant Governor Garland Gilchrist coming in at four. So Duggan says, I'm not running as a Democrat. People are tired of labels, tired of party labels, and I'm running as an independent. But this I started laughing when I started reading this because I think it's very interesting. ML Elric begins the article by saying, by quoting some of Mike Duggan's friends. Mike Duggan can go straight to hell. Mike Duggan is the fox in the hen house. We have to be willing to punch him in the mouth. He would just be a continuation of Governor Whitmer's failed liberal policies that have put Michigan behind. He goes on to say, but these are just some of the things, but don't feel sorry for Mike Duggan, because Mike Duggan says those comments set quite well with him. How are you this morning? And welcome, ML.
3: It's always good to be with you, Mildred.
2: This is funny stuff.
3: It is. Usually, you don't want people to say bad things about you when you're running for office, particularly if they're the folks who have always been your friends. But Mike Duggan has decided that his path to victory is to go it alone as an independent. And he thinks the more people on the left and the right criticize him, the more everybody else will come toward him. So this is a calculated move, which makes sense. Mike Duggan's a very calculating politician. But we'll see whether it works or not.
2: You know, he's strategic, he's methodical, and understands the science of politics in a way that most people don't. He's been successful with that line of thinking. Is there anything about this movement to the middle here as an independent? Is there anything about that that could be a down, could go down as opposed to going up?
3: Absolutely. To run statewide, you need a large and somewhat sophisticated organization. He has nothing. When he ran for mayor, it's nonpartisan, so you don't rely on a Democratic or Republican party apparatus. And Duggan talks a lot about the way he got elected, you know, as a write-in, which is extraordinary. I mean, forget that he's a white guy, but that he got elected as a write-in is unheard of. He puts a lot of the credit behind about 250 meetings he had throughout the city, going living room to living room, talking to Detroiters about what they cared about and talking about what he thought he could do to help. And he sees that as the key to victory. Now, what he leaves out that I think was also very essential to his victory is there are a lot of business types who plowed millions of dollars to support his candidacy, and that can't be underestimated. But even if you try and replicate that and you go to 250 living rooms throughout Michigan, well, first of all, those living rooms are spread out a lot more than they are in the city. And second of all, 250 living rooms in a city of 600,000, 700,000, you know, that's not bad. But out of 9 or 10 million, you're just not going to reach enough people. So he's got to do a lot more than he did running in Detroit to be successful running statewide.
2: What is his son going to run this campaign?
3: So his son, Eddie Duggan, is going to play an important role in the campaign. I think the mayor said that he'll be his campaign manager. Duggan's son was the Michigan director for Kamala Harris's presidential campaign, and I believe he played a similar role for Joe Biden in 2020. Of course, Biden won Michigan in 2020 and lost Michigan in 2024, and both of those campaigns would have been heavily supported by the National Democratic Party. Their money, their apparatus, their volunteers, their employees, again, a massive infrastructure for Duggan to draw upon. There's nothing like that now, and he's going to have to build that. He's got a year and a half. He's getting an early start, so that helps. But, boy, oh, boy, that is a lot of work, and it's going to require a lot of money.
2: You know, when I interviewed Steve Mitchell not very long ago, he mentioned that I was surprised when he said he didn't think Duggan would be able to pull it off. Referring to, as you stated, it's a state campaign. It's not a metropolitan campaign, nor is it a local campaign.
3: Yeah, I mean, there's so much ground to cover. We have 83 counties. If you compare that to Detroit, we have 7 city council districts. You know, I mean, it's a much smaller geographic space. His name recognition, you know, people forget before Mike Duggan ran for mayor, he ran the DMC and he was on your radio all the time. I'm sure you had him on your station, Mildred, the 29-minute guarantee where the DMC would get you seen in the emergency room in 29 minutes. So he was kind of a household name. But one of the things I've heard from people, and I don't know this myself, but it seems plausible, is that the further you get from Detroit, the less people know about Mike Duggan. So he's going to have to get that name recognition up in other places. And there's another factor that people who run as independents miss out on that you can't duplicate no matter how much money or time you have, and that's straight ticket voting. It's still pretty popular, particularly among Michigan Democrats. And so there are some people just going to, as a habit, vote straight ticket for Democrats, and Mike Duggan's not going to get those votes. And while he probably will draw some votes from Republicans because he is a more centrist, more conservative Democrat, more pro-business Democrat, he's not going to get any of those straight ticket Democratic votes. And that's a pretty big hindrance.
2: When did you hear the piece, the interview done on Fox 2? I think it was with Tim Skubick, pertaining to, well, she's interviewed all of them. Let's go to Jocelyn Benson. Oh, the governor. That's the part I wanted to go to first. Governor Whitmer announced in an interview that she would not be endorsing anybody. Let's just say early on, she's not endorsing anybody. But at the end of that interview, she said that there was a candidate in the race who had, and I'm paraphrasing, who had done the impossible. And I'm sure she was referring to Mike Duggan, successful write-in. For her to say, I'm not supporting my lieutenant governor. I'm not supporting this. There are several people in this race who are good people. They've been leaders, yada, yada, yada. And from that, it just seemed to me she was saying, ultimately, when she stepped out to endorse, she would be endorsing Mike Duggan. You think she will?
3: If she endorsed Mike Duggan and she aspires to do anything ever in Democratic politics, that would be career suicide. I don't see how she can endorse Mike Duggan if she aspires to run for president or for anything else in party politics. In fact, last Sunday, there was a columnist in the Washington Post who put her as number two on the list of Democrats most likely to win the nomination in 2028 for president. Now, I don't know what that's based on. And Whitmer has told us she doesn't plan to run for president. You know, politicians say crazy stuff all the time. Whitmer sitting on the sidelines and not endorsing a lieutenant governor is extraordinary and should cause Democrats to scratch their heads and probably shake their fists. But to go so far as to endorse Mike Duggan as an independent, to me, that would be proof positive that Gretchen Whitmer is never going to run for office for anything ever again anywhere. And I just don't think I'm ready to believe that, at least not yet.
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2: Welcome back to the show. Let's segue over to Jocelyn Benson. What is it that she had to say about Duggan?
3: Yeah, that's a good question. I have not been as in touch with what Benson said when she launched her gubernatorial campaign. I was actually working on a Detroit High School investigative workshop that I put on every year, and we were getting our kids together for that. We had about 150 kids that we were trying to encourage to pursue careers in journalism. But this has been a great week for Jocelyn Benson. I mean, Mike Duggan would have been a formidable opponent. He's not running for governor. Pete Buttigieg, the labor secretary under Joe Biden, would have been someone who was tough to beat. He would have had all the money he needed and a national network of Democratic support. And he's just announced he's not going to run for governor, but he might run for senator. Gary Peters, not running for senator again, gives leading progressive Democrats another place to go. And right now, and I've even heard that Garland Gilchrist is thinking of running for Senate, and people have tried to encourage him to run for mayor, and he just won't do it. So I can't imagine a better week for Jocelyn Benson than the week she's just had. But campaigns usually start off well, and then, you know, then reality sets in. So I got to believe she's pretty happy.
2: Well, she's authored a book that attacks Duggan for initially working against Gretchen Whitmer's bid back in 2018. That, of course, was published in the Detroit News. Now, you got to tell me this. According to the news, there is a revised draft of what she said about Duggan. I don't know if you explain to us, author and journalist, what a revised draft is.
3: Yeah. So if you've revised something, there's usually two reasons. One is you've got new information that you think people deserve to know or that is going to make people interested in the material you've produced. Number two is there's something that's either unclear or incorrect that you are trying to set straight. I don't know what it would be in this case, but if she said something nice about Mike Duggan, I'm sure she took it out. And if she didn't say something nasty about him, maybe she's added that. Because, again, Democrats are not loving Mike Duggan right now. And Curtis Hertel, who's possibly the front runner to become Michigan Democratic Party chairman, is doing everything he can to pound lumps on Mike Duggan. And I would think Jocelyn Benson's got to appreciate that, even if Big Gretch doesn't.
2: The book is going to be released on May 6th, and the title is The Purposeful Warrior, Standing Up for What's Right When the Stakes Are High. Sounds like it could be a bit spicy, huh?
3: It sounds like somebody's looking to push their campaign. It's always interesting when these candidates write books. I don't know how many people are dying to read a book about a politician because, you know, Mildred, if you and I wrote a book about a politician, we'd have the good, the bad, and the ugly. But when a politician writes a book about themselves, people are going to say, wow, it sounds like Jesus wrote this about himself. And we know that Jesus is too good to get involved in our dirty politics. So, you know, I guess if you got $20 to blow, buy the book. Otherwise, read the free press, read the news, listen to Mildred Gaddis, and get the full story.
2: You know, it's going to be interesting. I'm glad I did not realize that Buttigieg had made the announcement that he's not in, not for governor.
3: Yes, I think it may have been reported in the news of the Free Press, but apparently his people have told folks that he's not going to run for governor. And I'm with the Senate seat open, that makes more sense to me because I think the suspicion is if Buttigieg did run for governor, it would be to position himself to run for president. And I think it's a lot easier for him to run for president as a senator. So, and that seat being open like that, those are once in a lifetime opportunities. And now they've happened twice because Stabenow retired and her seat was up for grabs. And now Peters retired and his seat is up for grabs. An open Senate seat is the kind of temptation that rarely comes to politicians. And now we've had it twice. And a lot of other people are looking at it. But I'd be surprised if they can raise the kind of money Pete Buttigieg could raise.
2: Yeah, his net covers the country. Roland, you're on the Mildred Gaddis Show with M.L. Elric.
5: Oh, Grand Rising. I'm not echoing, am I?
2: Not like you have been in the past. So it sounds like it might be better today, Roland. Go ahead.
5: Thank you. Jocelyn Benson is my candidate. I mean, she transformed the Secretary of State's office. Now it's an efficient, smart system where you can get in and out of there so quickly. You know, over the years, I had to help people navigate the Secretary of State's office. It was a complete disaster. And how she got in there and made it a smooth operation is, to me, merit her right to become governor. I mean, people in Detroit, you know, a lot of issues with driver's licenses, insurance, and all of this kind of stuff. She made it really simple, efficient system, and I think she should become governor.
2: Well, thanks for checking in, Roland.
3: All right.
2: Do you think, you know, there are a lot of people who are bummed out after the November election. Certainly it's going to have to be almost a mandate to energize people and get them to get active for this next round, election. Do you think they're going to be able to do it?
3: I think we're going to find out very soon. Because Trump is finally putting his policies in. He's now blaming a air tragedy on diversity, equity, and inclusion policies without having any evidence. He's just imposed some tariffs that may make everything here in Michigan more expensive or may make the cost of automobiles go up significantly, which means a lot of people here are going to have trouble paying their bills if people can't buy cars. Typically when a president gets elected the first term, the midterm elections, which would be in 2026, the other party does very, very well. That could really help a Democratic gubernatorial candidate. But one of the things that I think about for Garland Gilchrist and that I think about for Democrats is I can't remember the last time a lieutenant governor was elected governor. And I can't remember the last time that one party succeeded itself as governor. In other words, when we have a Democratic governor, the next governor is always a Republican. When we have a Republican governor, the next governor is always a Democrat. So there are some historical trends there. But that may just be coincidence. I do think Democrats are going to do everything they can to mobilize because I think they realize they were not able to get as many people to the polls as they needed. And I also think there was a major issue here in Michigan and across the country that affected Kamala Harris that she had no control over. And that was what was going on in Gaza. So many people who are upset about President Biden and Vice President Harris's policies towards Israel and Palestine voted for third party candidates that if they had voted Democrat, as they probably would have otherwise in any other year, they would have won Michigan. And crazy old Jill Stein from the Green Party, who just keeps messing up these presidential elections, she won't be on the ballot in 2026. So I think these third parties that have played the devil with Democrats will not be doing that. I mean, the Green Party candidate messed up the Democrats when Hillary Clinton ran, messed up the Democrats when Kamala Harris ran, and they messed up the Democrats when Al Gore ran, when Ralph Nader took a bunch of third-party votes. So those issues won't be on the table in 2026. But it's not going to be easy.
2: Kenny, you're on the air.
6: Good morning, darling. Good morning, Mr. ML. I absolutely adore you both, and Happy New Year to you both. My comment here would be that I find it just really ironic that the same people who voted him in are now trying to cry foul because he's doing exactly what he told him that he was going to do 6 months ago. So it boggles my mind that they want to just still try. He wants to try to put the onus on these disasters, unfortunate with the two plane crashes, on Biden's administration before him. But yet it happened on his clock.
3: Yeah, one of the things about Donald Trump that you can count on is when he tells you he's going to do something crazy, he'll do it. So there's a lot of people who this morning may be waking up to celebrate Black History Month and saying, wait a minute, why is he trying to eliminate all these programs that have raised a lot of people up and say, because
6: correct,
3: he said he was going to. I mean, where's the surprise here?
6: Well, that's the truth. And then see, now the ones that are getting the funny end of the stick that he put out there, and if you read between the lines, you know what I'm saying? Now they're trying to cry foul on what he already said what he was going to do. But in addition to that, I find it also ironic that he's trying to wipe out, not so much ironic, because he said he was going to do this too, but he was going to dismantle everything starting with the Black history of the Tuskegee Airmen. That it doesn't surprise me, but it does sadden me in that moment. And thank you so very much to you both for keeping us informed very well.
2: All right, good to hear from you this morning. 568-1059. Before you go, this is very important, ML. I'd like for you to share with our listeners in this piece, Hertel spoke with you about those challenges of the Democrats at the end during the lame duck session and accusing Duggan for being a part of it.
3: Yes. Yeah, so as folks may remember, there are a lot of important issues that, well, during the lame duck session. And what the lame duck session is every 2 years, the legislature finishes its work. And so a lot of things get rammed through. Some of them are bad things because no one knows they're coming. And some of them are good things, like trying to increase transparency in government and trying to pass some bills that would make water affordability easier for folks who can't afford to keep the water on. Everything bogged down largely because Karen Whitsitt, a state rep from Detroit, a Democrat, wouldn't go to work. So there weren't enough Democrats to do business. Whitsitt was in the office with the Republican leader of the Michigan House and wouldn't go to work, basically. In some of those meetings, it's been alleged that Mayor Duggan had one of his city attorneys in there who was supposed to be in Lansing trying to get some things done. Curtis Hertel says the reason that lawyer was in those meetings was to stop things from getting done. Mayor Duggan says that's ridiculous. He had his people working to get things done, and he said he doesn't know where his lawyer was. Now, Mildred, I'll tell you, I haven't done any reporting with people to tell me one way or another what really happened there. But as I wrote in the Free Press, I do find it hard to believe that Mayor Duggan didn't know exactly what his lawyer was doing when he went to Lansing, because Mayor Duggan is one of those bosses that knows where everybody's at, tells them what he wants them to do when they get there, and checks in to see whether they were doing it. And if they weren't doing it, he tells them good luck in all future endeavors because you are gone. So
2: that's Mike Duggan.
3: I don't know whether Mr. Hertel's right, but the mayor's answer does not have what I like to call the ring of truth.
2: You just painted an accurate picture of who Mike Duggan is. He wants a play-by-play. He'll be anywhere. He gets up and go to the corner of the room and handle that conversation. I've seen him do it several times.
3: Yeah, Mike Duggan not knowing what his people are doing, that's the craziest thing I've ever heard. Perhaps it's true, but it'd be the first time.
2: Let's see if we can get another call on here. Marcella, you're on the air.
7: Hello and good morning to both of you.
2: Hi.
7: I put an interesting spin on the presidential election. I've been dissecting stuff and turning that around and trying to wrap my head around how Trump won this election. My thoughts are that the election was bought and paid for by Elon Musk. And you could kind of tell during Trump's campaign when he got really happy and he knew he had that in the bag. So is that a point of interest for you all, or has anybody ever thought of that?
2: I've not thought of that. I'll tell you what I thought. I question.
7: Yes.
2: As we followed the election and we looked at what the analysts were saying from all across the country, from different sides of the room, Republican, Democrat, whatever, college professors, political scientists, they were saying, coming up very, very close to the election, that Harris was ahead by between 2 and 3 points. They stayed steady on that, and to find out that Trump swept the country, I found that to be interesting because it was inconsistent with what they all had predicted. But as far as Elon Musk buying the election, no.
7: Stay tuned. It may become evident sooner or later. I don't know.
3: Well, Elon Musk did spend a lot of money encouraging people who support Donald Trump to register to vote and get active with some of those sweepstakes that he was doing. The other thing is most people get their news and information from social media now, as opposed to from the traditional sources like Mildred or me at the Free Press or my friends at the Detroit News. And when you run one of the biggest social media platforms in the world, and you can decide what people are going to see at the top of their feed and what they're not going to see, that gives you an incredible amount of power. And I do think that Elon Musk influenced these elections in a way that's never been done before. But in terms of just straight up giving people money, I don't think that's true. But he did give Trump's campaign and his committees that support Trump's candidacy, I believe, tens of millions of dollars that he announced he would do. So if you don't like President Trump and you like Twitter, you might want to revisit Twitter, because that has become one of the most powerful forces behind Donald Trump and his presidency. And that's Twitter is Elon Musk now.
2: Yeah. What do you want to leave us with this morning, ML? And thanks for sharing with us this morning.
3: Well, no, Mildred, it's always great to be on with you. And I love that your audience is always engaged and passionate. First of all, I want to say happy Black History Month. Second of all, I'd like to say that if you're surprised or disappointed with the politics that we have, please continue to listen to Mildred. Please subscribe to the Free Press and the News, because we're giving you the straight story. We're not controlled by anybody. We don't bow to the president. We don't bow to Elon Musk. We're trying to get the news that you can use to make decisions that are in your best interest. And we have a mayor's race coming up. People really need to watch that, because it's going to be a big one, and it's going to be a wild one.
2: That may turn out to be an understatement, ML. You're correct. You are correct.
3: Absolutely.
2: But what's your hunch about Gilchrist? What is he going to do?
3: I think a lot of people like Garland. I think a lot of people think he's smart. And I think a lot of people think he has a future in politics. None of those people think that future involves being governor of Michigan. And I would advise the lieutenant governor, if he were willing to take advice from a failed city council candidate like myself, that he consider running for mayor of Detroit, or he consider running for the Senate, because I think there's a way forward for him. And if he wants to continue in politics and he wants to contribute to what comes next in Detroit and the state of Michigan, there are some easier paths for him than running for governor. I just think history and the fact that his own boss won't get behind him for whatever reason is really tricky. And I really hope when people see Governor Whitmer out and about that they ask her some hard questions, because she's doing some stuff that seems really weird to me.
2: Yep, I understand that there was a meeting here a couple of days ago, and she was there to whip him into action for her tell. But we shall see. Thank you so much, ML. People, go to freep.com. If you haven't read this, you must, because there's a lot more in it than I shared with you this morning by ML Elric. Great stuff. Thank you, ML. And thanks for squeezing us in. We appreciate it.
3: Oh, Mildred, to start my day with Mildred Gaddis, I wish I could do that every day.
2: Let's get that on tape, okay? All right, ML. Say hello to your bride for me, okay?
3: Absolutely.
2: Thank you. Take care. Bye-bye. Stay with us, Detroit. We'll be right back.
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10: has Dank DeMoss, and they're fuming after a Lyft driver allegedly denied her a ride because of her size. And Fox News' Jessica Dubnyk is live in Detroit with a story. And my goodness, tell us how this all unfolded here, Jessica.
11: Well, it all unfolded on video. Deja Bamlin whipped out her phone when this all happened. Now, the Lyft driver, he was kind enough and apologetic, but refused her a ride and said that she would not fit and that her weight couldn't be handled by his tires. Now she's filing a lawsuit.
12: Have you been in cars that size before?
13: Yes, I have. I've been in cars smarter than that, you know.
11: Deja Blanding tells us she was just trying to get to a Detroit Lions watch party this month when her Lyft rolled up.
13: As I'm walking, I see him like making faces or whatever. I'm like, oh man.
11: She already knew.
13: I can fit in this car.
14: No, believe me, you can.
13: Yes, I can.
14: Believe me.
11: He told her there's not enough room in his car.
13: The kicker part was when he started to talk about his tires. You know, I feel like that was a slap in the face. That was like my tires, you know, like.
11: The driver said his tires could not handle her weight.
13: Oh, every big person, you turned down because they can't fit in your car?
14: Yeah, because they need to order the Uber XL.
13: No, I don't never have to order an Uber XL.
11: He apologized, canceled the ride, and left her there. The rapper says she's pretty tough.
15: I get the money and flip it and make some food.
11: Dank DeMoss, as she's known at the mic, is crushed by the whole situation.
13: I just want them to know, it really hurt my feelings.
11: It looks like Lyft might be hurting pretty soon, too.
16: I knew it was illegal, and I knew that it was wrong.
11: Her attorneys, John Marco and Zach Runyon, say weight is a protected characteristic in Michigan by law.
16: It would be no different than a driver pulling up and saying, you know, I don't want to have black people in my car, or I don't want to have Christians in my car or Muslims in my car. It's the same. Under the law, it's the same.
11: The lawsuit is filed. Since she posted the encounter on social media, other full-figured folks have reached out saying that same thing happened to them.
13: I can fit in this car.
14: No, believe me, you can.
13: Yes, I can. I really want people to see what we go through as bigger people, you know.
11: We did reach out to Lyft. They did not get back with us in time for this story. Now, Lyft, Uber, those rideshare companies, they can refuse passengers based on a perceived security threat. But according to Deja's attorneys, you cannot discriminate based on someone's weight. It's very clear in that cell phone video. That is why he denied her ride. Reporting live on Detroit's West Side, Jessica Dubnyk on The Edge.
2: Okay. You know, I'd like for you to weigh in on this, but I've just got to say, I am so doggone tired of people comparing every issue to being black. I've OD'd on that. I mean, I'm just sick of it. It is not like being black. It isn't.
14: It's not.
2: And we've let people get away with saying that. And that's an attorney, and he ought to know better. I understand him explaining what the law says, but he says, and that's just like being showing up and you're black. No, it's not. People are born black. Enough said. Who's on the line? Tracy?
17: Tracy, yes.
2: Tracy. Talk to us, Tracy.
18: Thank you very much for taking my call. Actually, I am in agreement with the driver. I feel like he had every right to deny her access to his car because her scale, it's not the tires. That's not the issue. I'd be more concerned about the seat frame and brackets on the car because I know for a fact I've had a friend who was morbidly obese and I allowed her to ride in the front seat of the car and she got the brackets off the car. $450 later, I had to had that fixed.
2: Was it ever exposed as to what kind of car it is?
18: Actually, right now I'm on Turo, which is a platform for B&B for car rental, and I have 5 Mini Coopers. If someone came, I did have one gentleman that was quite big. I wouldn't say he was morbidly obese, but he was big, and I was concerned about him sitting in my Mini. I allowed it, no problem, but I think that driver had a right to deny her politely.
2: So here's a question. Do they sue Lyft or do they sue the drivers? They're probably going to sue the company.
18: I don't think they sue anyone. I don't think there should be any kind of law saying that you can't deny access. Well, if it has nothing to do with ethnicity, then, and it's more concerned with physical attributes, and if you're morbidly obese, that can damage your car. It can damage your structure of your car, your seating.
2: Yeah, I guess there's a reason they ask you to buy, they demand that you buy an extra seat when you fly.
18: Exactly.
2: You know, I just got to say it. I'm with you.
18: No, I don't. I mean, if he was rude about it, I could see there might be issues. But if he politely explained that, you know, I don't think my car can accommodate your scale. And even though I don't think the tires was his concern, I think he's more concerned about the weight as far as like in his seating, because that can cause your seat to go off that frame, that rack.
2: Yeah, and you got some other issues too. Possible
18: and
2: other
18: it's
2: issues.
18: Expensive. Yes. Yes.
2: Okay. Well, let's see if you and I.
18: I'm going to add one other thing too. Once he got in the car, I don't know if they require seat belts, but this individual that broke my brackets on my seating, she couldn't even get the seat belt around her.
2: Okay.
18: Which was quite embarrassing.
2: But
18: too.
2: You know something? Here's what some people do. They give you a heads up that you may need, you understand what I'm saying?
18: Yes.
2: You may need the extra seat belt, or you may need some other things. But if you're accustomed to getting where you're going by using Uber or Lyft, you understand. I don't know about Lyft, but Uber gives you options in terms of what kind of vehicle you can order.
18: Exactly.
2: So that everybody's comfortable. You know, and a lot of people who are morbidly obese, they know who they are, they know what size they are, and they want to be comfortable, so they order the right vehicle for their size.
18: I agree, exactly. You can't be in denial. You just have to order what is going to accommodate your weight and your scale. You can't act like you're 120 or 25 pounds when you're 425 pounds.
2: Yeah. Thank you so much. Good to hear from you this morning.
18: All right. Thank you. Take care. Bye-bye.
2: Hi, Pat. You're on the air.
19: Good morning. First of all, Mildred, I completely agree with you with that lawyer's assessment. That was absolutely ridiculous, trying to play the race card. But second of all, that young lady knew good and well that she could not fit into a regular size car. I don't even know, from what I saw, I don't even know if she could have gotten through the door, let alone sit inside a seat. Now, that guy had absolutely all right to say, ma'am, I'm sorry, but I cannot accommodate you. They're talking about tires. What about the shocks and the springs, et cetera? Well, is Lyft going to pay for his damages to his car? Or is his insurance going to pay for the damage? That's absolutely ridiculous. They say the young lady is a rap artist trying to get, you know, on, if you will. She knew good and well she couldn't sit in that doggone car. And Lyft and Uber should have some specifications and rules about size, you know, your size. Just like they do when you see trucks going on the highway. They can not be higher than such and such. You know, that's crazy. I feel sorry for the young man, but I don't blame him. She wouldn't have damaged my doggone car. Thank you.
2: I must share. When I first heard this story, before I saw the visuals, I asked the question if this was a joke. If this was something that had been pre-planned, you know, because people, you know.
19: Yeah. She's trying to get some notoriety. I believe the girl's trying to get some notoriety and get some little fame. And come on now. That's terrible, and the Lyft company should have not fired that man, because I would have asked, well, were you all going to pay for my car, my damages? So what do you want me to do? She might have made a car fall flat on the ground. They wouldn't have went no doggone where. I cannot. Thank you, Mildred.
2: All right. Bye-bye.
19: Bye.
2: Stay with us, Detroit. We'll be right back.
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2: 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Asia.
4: I'm here. Hello.
2: You're on the air, dear.
4: Hi. Well, I do want to chime in about the young lady. I'm aware of who she is. I have followed her on social media. And, you know, don't get me wrong. She's a beautiful young lady. But nobody's discriminating. She knows her size. She's well aware of what size she is. I have seen her with, and this is not getting off the subject, but, you know, she's taking nude food photos all over social media. But I agree with the last young lady. Uber is not going to pay for the repairs of that man's car. They just pay for his mileage and where he takes her. If she was to mess up his springs, his shocks, his axle, his ball joint, what is that $10 going to do? The insurance don't pay for it. He has to pay for it. So the young lady knew she wanted to go somewhere. She has to ask. She could have accommodated herself and ordered an XL vehicle, a SUV. And she wouldn't have had to go through that, because I most definitely would have left her too.
2: Did you say that you've seen her on social media naked?
4: Yes. You can look her name up. A few years ago, she took some naked nude photos. So I don't know if she was looking to get attention or this is, you know, something just, I don't know. But she is a rapper. But she has been on social media for some years.
2: You know, somebody mentioned the post. Jonathan, would you pass that to me?
17: It's on the back of here.
2: Someone sent a post, and that post said that she's very confident in her body. And they said this with an exclamation point. And
4: she can be confident, but you won't be confident in my car.
2: All right. Thank you so much.
4: You're welcome. Have a great day.
2: Rod, talk to us this morning. Rod.
5: Yeah, how you doing?
2: I'm
5: how
2: good.
5: You doing, Mildred?
2: I'm good.
5: Yep. My friends and my family call me Rod, but the nation and the state knows me as Super Rocide.
2: Okay, then I tell you what. All right. Renee, you're on the air. Renee?
17: She hung up.
2: Dorian?
24: Mildred, good morning. How you guys doing?
2: Oh, this is the transportation company man.
24: Yes,
2: okay, Dorian.
24: Transportation, Dorian Gray.
2: Dorian, how do you handle this kind of situation?
24: I'm gonna tell you something. I had a situation. I was working for Swanson's Funeral Home one day, and we got to the family house, and a guy came out that was the size like that lady. So this family insisted on him sitting in the front seat of my car. You know my car. Now, this guy, to save the embarrassment, I say, listen, he cannot fit in here. He tried to fold up like a sandwich to get in the front seat. And you know, you got the middle console. By the time he got in the front seat, the door wouldn't close. When I closed the door, it was like a suction cup and popped back open. But you have options, XL. You want to be comfortable. You know, like you said, the man has to pay for his car. He was nice, too. He was a nice gentleman. He told her, you know. That's my comment. But people need to go stay in your lane. Go where you got to go. You know, don't sue nobody because he didn't want to tear his car up. That's how he make his living.
2: Okay. All right, Dorian. Good to hear from you this morning. Let's go. Okay, bye-bye. Michael.
25: Oh, good morning, Mildred Gaddis.
2: Help us out.
3: I listen to you every morning. And I just want to say, get a lady some grace. She might have got some medical issues. Who knows? But my point is this. When you get them little cars, they push the passenger seat all the way up to the front. One ride wouldn't have towed that man's car up. Look, we got to stand with us. It's always us against us. And it saddens me. And that's
2: you know what? I'm sorry that you perceive these comments as not standing with this woman or being against her. What the listeners have been commenting on is what makes sense, what doesn't make sense, and whether or not that experience warrants millions in a lawsuit. That's it. Nobody's body shaming. What they've shared in terms of what we've seen on the news, what they've shared has been factually correct. And some have shared whether or not they would have done the same thing and tried

0: free and leave in time to get to where you need to go. Can we do that? Yes, hopefully. Listen, thank you all for hanging out with us. And I regret we didn't do the DPS piece. And depending on when count day is, we may cover that next week. But instead of getting happy and excited about children getting gift cards to go to school, just think about what kind of message that sends regarding their expectations in education moving forward in their lives. And as I said earlier, I do understand it's a numbers game. Listen, when you wake up tomorrow, do so with no regrets. Love the people who treat you right and forgive the ones who don't. I'm Mildred Gaddis, and I'll see you on the radio.
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0: It's your girl Darlene here, and the next time on The Spirit Top 15 Inspirational Hits in America, I've got one of your favorite artists that we're going to have a chat with. 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

0: the question is. When you're standing at a crossroads, what do you do? Real sweet, when a fork is in the road.
1: When a fork is in the road, what do you do?
0: When the world is on your shoulders.
1: When the world is on your shoulders, what do you do?
0: When your back is up against the wall.
1: When your back is up against the wall.
0: Come on.
1: What do you do?
0: What do you do?
1: What do you do?
0: You hold on.
1: You hold on.
0: And keep the faith.
1: And keep the faith.
0: Tell somebody on your row. Say.
1: Keep the faith.
0: Come on. Tell somebody sitting around you. Keep the faith.
1: Keep the faith.
0: 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Keep the faith.

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Everybody stand up on your feet and make some noise for one of the most phenomenal female groups of our time. Jackie, Dorinda, Karen, Twinkie, the Clark Sisters.

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3: 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You're always welcome to join the conversation live. You can call us at 313-396-4444, 313-396-4444. You can call us online. You can have a conversation with us. You can talk about any questions that you might have, or you can just say good afternoon. You can give us your testimony, okay? Or you can call us at the dealership. We're here live. Excuse me. I'm getting everything settled and together right now. That's what you're hearing in the background. Or you can call us at the dealership, 586-445-1600, 586-445-1600. 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We have some earlier model vehicles, like some 2016s and some 2017s. 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Okay, I'm talking about when you get in contact with us, which you can call us on the phone. You can go to the website, abmotors.biz. You can fill out a credit application if you're closer to Waterford, if you're closer here. You fill that out and for us to give you an approval. Now, I know some of you are like, 3 minutes? Yes, I mean 3 minutes. It doesn't take long. The biggest thing is that you have to activate your faith. And I'm here with Cousin Jimmy today. How you doing, Cousin Jimmy?
4: Good morning. Good morning, everybody.
3: All right. I was just talking about how easy the credit application process is.
4: It's very simple. We made it very simple. You go to abmotors.biz. 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It's very simple. 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
3: Right.
4: How'd you hear about us?
3: Right.
4: Send.
3: That's simple.
4: It's simple. It's very easy process to go through. And it's very easy process to get a car here at A&B Motors, which we've been doing for over 30 years, helping people, changing lives, getting low down payments.
3: Mm-hmm.
4: No payments for 90 days.
3: Right.
4: That's I'm sure you hear us all week long. Mm-hmm. No payments. What are we here in September?
3: We're here in September.
4: October, November, December.
3: Right.
4: No payments.
3: A minute. Okay, so let's think about that. You're listening to us. You're home. Maybe you're on your way over here. If you need a vehicle, that would be a great idea for you to make your way here because we're going to be here live until 1 o'clock today, and the store is going to be open until 2 o'clock. Right. Okay, so if you're in that situation where you need the vehicle and you're concerned about the down payment, let's talk about that.
4: Well, let's see. You got a hoopty to trade in, maybe? I don't like to call anyone's car a hoopty, but
3: Right.
4: I mean, some people are driving a hoopty.
3: Yeah, some people are.
4: Right.
3: Right.
4: So we're going to give you more money than anyone to trade in that car, and that can work for a down payment.
3: Okay.
4: Now, on a 400 credit score, 300 credit score,
3: uh-huh.
4: you might need some money.
3: Okay.
4: Not going to lie.
3: Okay.
4: Right?
3: All right. Okay. Yeah.
4: I mean, you're in a position.
3: So how do you know if you're it? How do you know if you have a 400 credit score?
4: I mean,
3: how do you know?
4: I mean, everyone's looking at Credit Karma now,
3: right?
4: If you got a credit card, it's on your credit card statement. Tells you your score. Right. I mean, you know if you're not paying.
3: Well, yeah, you probably know that. Yeah,
4: phone's ringing.
3: Right. They're calling you.
4: They're calling,
3: saying, "Yo, where's our money?"
4: Right. And we understand bad things happen to good people.
3: Right.
4: I mean, we know people lose their jobs, a death in the family, someone gets sick in the family, they get other bills that came up weren't thinking about.
3: Right.
4: And, you know, so we understand that, and we're going to help you. We're going to walk you through that process and how we can get you a car, get you a great car, payment you could afford, get back on track, and help you reestablish yourself.
3: Okay. So if you're that person and you don't necessarily have money for a down payment, what you're saying is that you can use your hoopty, you can use your trade-in, whether it's running or not.
4: We'll pick it up. Yep, we'll pick it up for sure.
3: Okay, so that can be your down payment.
4: Definitely.
3: So, okay, we checked that one off the box. So, look, Cousin Jimmy, I don't have money for a down payment. Okay, we checked that off the box.
4: But I got to trade it.
3: I got to trade it.
4: Right. Okay. We're going to make it work.
3: Okay, all right.
4: And we're going to do everything in our ability the best we can to get you in a car.
3: All right, so number two, look, the holidays are coming, and I don't want to take on a car note, like, right now.
4: What did we just say? December is your first payment.
3: Oh, man. See, that's a – somebody should be shouting out there right now. Somebody should be, thank you, Jesus, because this is the answer to somebody's prayer, and this is real talk. I'm not being funny. Somebody's prayer is being answered right now because you know you need that vehicle. You know situations are kind of dicey.
4: Right, and you don't need another payment right now.
3: Right.
4: But maybe in 2 or 3 months.
3: It might be okay.
4: Right, you'll get back on your feet. And you'll be able to make that payment.
3: Okay, listen, we need to give out some numbers here. If you're interested in, if you need that vehicle and you're listening right now, the best thing to do, if you are in the area of 12 and a half in Gratiot in Roseville, or if you're in the area of 2253 Dixie Highway in Waterford, which is right down the street from the flea market there, you should stop by. Go by and see us. We're here right now. Go by and see Albert and Jimmy. Yeah. Not Cousin Jimmy. That's the other Jimmy. Okay. Right. Go by over in Waterford and see Albert, Cousin Jimmy. Or if you're closer to us right now, if you're over in East Point, if you're in Roseville, if you're
4: east
3: side of Detroit, you need to come by and you need to see us now. You know what? And we haven't talked about this, Cousin Jimmy, but we actually have special things just for you when you come and see us today while we're on the air or even after we're off the air. So you come by and see us. We have something special for you. Now, Cousin Jimmy, what's the special?
4: 1 year free warranty.
3: Okay. All right. So you can fill up. And, you know, gas is,
4: $4.19 I seen it.
3: Man, look, I went on a road trip, and I was going to Iowa. So
4: what was gas?
3: Man, gas. Well, I saw the diesel. I almost ran off the road. The
4: diesel $6.
3: And it was $6.50 on I-94 going to headed towards Chicago. Wow. Not to mention all the construction. But anyway, I'm not going to complain. The point is that we will fill up your tank. You come by today.
4: You buy a car. You get a full tank.
3: All right. So good. So you can call us 586-445-1600. That's the number to the dealership. If you want to talk to Cousin Jimmy, if you have questions for him, if you have comments,

0: which always causes us to triumph. That means he makes me win.
1: Yeah.
0: So that means

Book of Revelation, chapter 7, verses 16 and 17. Yes, sir. They shall hunger no more, neither shall they

0: Hey, this is Kyle.
1: And Cousin Jimmy.
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0: All right, all right. Hey, listen, we're here with Testify Live. This is Kyle Simpson. Cousin Jimmy's here with me. We had a few technical difficulties a few moments ago, but we got it all straightened out, and it gave us the opportunity to play that last song. And that really blessed me. That blessed me when I get to the church house. We're here live at A&B Motors, 12 and a half in Gratiot in Roseville. And we have people on the lot right now. They're taking delivery of vehicles. Matter of fact, Cousin Jimmy is over there greeting some people, and he'll be right back. Now, if you need a vehicle, you can come by and see us. We're here live until 1 o'clock today, 12 and a half in Gratiot in Roseville. Or you can go to our Waterford lot, 2253 Dixie Highway in Waterford. Now, Albert is there. And Jimmy, not Cousin Jimmy, but we have another Jimmy, Jimmy Auld. They're over there right down the street from the flea market to help you if you need a vehicle. 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So you can come and you can see us. We can sit down with you. We can go over your situation. We can figure out what you want, figure out your needs and your wants, and we can get you going, and it's just that simple.
1: Easy. 30 minutes, you're in it.
0: 30 minutes? Wait a minute. You just changed everything up.
1: Well, actually, it takes 30 minutes to get insurance.
0: Right, right.
1: It's funny. We sit here, people picked out the car. They're good with their payment. Mm-hmm. We call, get insurance. Whew, that's another whole sale.
0: Right.
1: Trying to get insurance.
0: But right,
1: we
0: for
1: got
0: sure.
1: A lot of hookups for insurance.
0: Yeah, because talk about that, because I know some people, they struggle. Some people struggle with the financing part, right. But then some people struggle with the getting insurance. Yeah.
1: Right. And Michigan's crazy, right?
0: Right, yeah,
1: for
0: yeah,
1: insurance.
0: Yeah.
1: I mean, we just had a lady moved here from Texas, and we mm-hmm. told her what her insurance was going to be. She about fell out of her chair.
0: Yeah.
1: I mean, because it's cheaper in Texas.
0: Right,
1: like
0: for
1: Ohio.
0: Sure.
1: We
0: right.
1: We sold a Kia the other day to a lady in Ohio. I think she had 4 or 5 cars between her husband and kids and side-by-sides and, you know, ATVs,
0: mm-hmm.
1: 8 things insured. She was paying like $400 a month.
0: Wow. Yeah, and we're paying
1: $400 a week.
0: Right, exactly. But you do have the connections on the insurance.
1: We got hookups for insurance. We do. We got a lot of different insurance agents we work with. They know us. They answer when we call,
0: mm-hmm.
1: so we're not sitting on hold all
0: right,
1: day.
0: Right, right.
1: We get all your information, we get it to them, and we get you a quote. We work
0: okay.
1: with a lot of different insurance companies, so we can handle your insurance for you too here. So if you got that hoopty to trade in, or you got that car, we're going to give you more money than anyone.
0: Okay.
1: Might work for a down payment for you.
0: Right.
1: You might be in that car you've been paying that you don't like. Guess what? Bring it here. We'll like it.
0: Right. Okay.
1: We'll take it and trade.
0: Okay.
1: We'll help you out. Yeah, if you need financing, we have a lot of financing options. I mean, I got rates as low as 5.24 right now, I think.
0: Oh, that's nice.
1: I think I got 4.99 the other day.
0: Uh-huh.
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0: Okay.
1: Check out our website, abmotors.biz. 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Check
0: mm-hmm.
1: out our Google reviews. Go on our Facebook, AB Motors. You're going to see 4.5, I think we are. 4.6,
0: right.
1: I don't know.
0: Oh, a lot of people. I know there are a lot of people that know you and a lot of people that love you. Now, the funny thing about Facebook and Google reviews
1: mm-hmm.
0: is that you get crackpots. And we're just going to be honest with you.
1: Yes.
0: There are crackpots. There are people who wake up in the morning.
1: Have nothing better to do.
0: Than
1: try to criticize someone.
0: The right, and say crazy stuff.
1: Right.
0: Okay. So you might run into one or those, but the vast majority of the reviews are very, very positive because we take pride in doing stuff the right way.
1: 100%.
0: And that's why we get up in the morning. That's why we're here today. That's why we're here right now and inviting you out to 12 and a half in Gratiot in Roseville, or 2253 Dixie Highway in Waterford and doing Testify Live because we know the power of changing lives through putting people in quality transportation. And that's what we've been doing. That's what we're dedicated to. And that's why we have the relationship even with Praise Detroit.
1: Yes.
0: How long have we been with Praise Detroit?
1: Since day one.
0: Yeah.
1: I mean, I think we're probably the first ones on there.
0: First ones on the Praise. That was back in the day, boy.
1: Yeah.
0: All right. We're gonna
1: Radio One Day.
0: Yeah. We're gonna date ourselves.
1: Oh man.
0: Praise Detroit came on the radio in Detroit in 2011.
1: Ooh.
0: Right.
1: Man, I feel.
0: I feel old too because people who are listening to us still today, some of you might remember when we first signed on, and if everybody in Detroit was excited because we had our own station,
1: right? Praise,
0: yeah, Praise, and the music was different, and the message was different, and we were there at the beginning, and you know what? It's still different, and you know what else? We're still here. And we're still helping people.
1: Right.
0: We're helping people that didn't think that they could be helped.
1: Yes.
0: You know, because sometimes life will take you through twists and turns and all kinds of situations. You'd be like, man, what the heck is going on? Mm-hmm. Can I get a break?
1: Well, sometimes when you call 586-445-1600, mm-hmm. you can get a break.
0: Absolutely. I remember, do you remember the one testimonial? And I'm trying to remember the Mr. Forrester. No, forget. No. Okay, we'll come back to you, Mr. Forrester, if you're listening.
1: It made him a fool.
0: Right. Well, that's not the whole story. That's just part of the story.
1: Right. He didn't believe.
0: Right. He didn't believe. So Mr. Forrester, I guess we'll stick on it since we're there. All right. So Mr. Forrester had been around to a few different dealerships, and he wasn't able to get the financing
1: because he had a car in his name right now.
0: Right.
1: And he was trying to give that car to his grandson.
0: Right.
1: And get him a new car so his grandson can go to school.
0: Right.
1: To college.
0: And the banks weren't trying to hear it.
1: No. So he came to us.
0: Uh-huh.
1: Told me the story.
0: Right.
1: Understood. He only owed a little bit of money on his car.
0: Okay.
1: Maybe like $3,000 or something.
0: Okay. Mm-hmm.
1: But he wanted to get another car.
0: Right.
1: Usually it's two people, two cars.
0: Right.
1: Right?
0: Mm-hmm.
1: Well, again, it's not what you know, it's who you know.
0: Absolutely.
1: So he told me the story, told mm-hmm. me the situation, why he's trying to get a second car. I went to bat for him, made a phone call to the bank, and got him a second car where he's been to two or three other dealerships before.
0: Right.
1: And no one would want to help him.
0: And so, but when he came to see you, he really didn't believe that it was, he was just rolling the dice.
1: Right.
0: To
1: see if we were true.
0: Right. And so, and he's like, but you can't help me.
1: Right.
0: And so what happened? Go ahead.
1: Tell us the story. We got him a car.
0: Mm-hmm.
1: He did a testimony. I wish I still had it. It was in my old phone.
0: Yeah.
1: He says, well, they made a believer out of me, but I thought, you know, I was a fool. I didn't believe.
0: Right.
1: But, you know, he told me the story, and I went to bat for him. I mean, again, I picked up the phone, made a phone call, told the situation, because there's not a lot of people. I mean, there's dealerships. They don't care.
0: Right.
1: They don't care. They get a turn down. That's mm-hmm. it. See you later.
0: Right.
1: I'm picking up the phone, calling the bank, and saying, why'd you turn this down?
0: Right.
1: What do we got to do? What do I got to get? Do I need an extra 200? Do I need another 500 mm-hmm. down? You know, how can we make this happen? And that's what we do here at A&B Motors. We go the extra mile. We're going to pick up the phone and make a phone call to the bank and see how we can help you, get you a better interest rate, maybe a longer term to help you with your payments. So we go to bat for you. We've been doing it for over 30 years. Helping people and changing lives. And that's, I think, sets us a difference between everyone else and what we do. Because we'll go that extra mile. We'll make that extra phone call. We'll go to bat for you. We're here for you. We're on your team to help you. You know, we're going to fight for you and we're going to win.
0: That's absolutely correct. Hey, you know, you're listening to Testify Live. This is Kyle.
1: And Cousin Jimmy.
0: If you want to talk to us, you certainly can. We would love to talk to you live on the radio. That studio line number is area code 313-396-4444. Again, that's 313-396-4444. You can call us and you can
1: chat live on the radio. But if you don't want to be live on the radio, right. You can call us at 586-445-1600. You can talk to Luke, Phil, Al, Jimmy, mm-hmm. myself. If you have any questions, we can answer them. If you have a trade-in, we can evaluate that. We could do a lot of stuff over the phone and online. So you don't have to really be here.
0: Okay.
1: I mean,
0: okay.
1: There's people we got approved. They come in, drive the car, and they're off. So
0: that's simple.
1: That's simple. I mean, we could do a lot online, a lot over the phone, communication. It's very simple. You can go to our website, abmotors.biz. 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Click on there, put your information in, we'll call you back and tell you how we can help you.
0: All right, so for somebody that's on their way to see us right now, because right now it's 12:45,
1: okay,
0: right, and they're like, they're stepping on the gas pedal. They're like, oh, hurry up, let me get there, because they're worried that when they get here, we may be getting ready to close, they're getting ready to leave.
1: Mm-hmm.
0: For somebody that's on their way here right now, maybe they're 20 minutes out or 30 minutes out.
1: You're still approved.
0: Okay.
1: We still get you approved.
0: Okay.
1: Come on.
0: So
1: bring it.
0: So now, but we close today at 2 o'clock. So now
1: I've been here to 5 o'clock.
0: Oh,
1: Saturday.
0: Really?
1: I've been here to 6 o'clock on a Saturday.
0: Okay.
1: Staying for people, helping them, because I know it's a weekend, right?
0: Right.
1: So sure. A lot of people got to work Monday.
0: Right.
1: They might need that car to get to work.
0: For sure.
1: We're going to stay here and help them. That's what we do.
0: Okay. So awesome. So if you, so Cousin Jimmy, you heard it from him. If you're on your way here right now and you're worried that we're not going to wait for you, yeah, we'll wait for you. Now,
1: call us.
0: Yeah, there you go.
1: Call us. Tell us you're on your way.
0: Right.
1: That's all. 586-445-1600. Say, I'm on my way. Please don't close.
0: All right. All right. That's it. Hey, listen, you're listening to Testify. Testify Live. We're here every Saturday from 12 to 1 p.m. Today we are at the Roseville location. Next week we'll be out at Waterford. So we rotate. We go from, you know, one location to the next so that we can spread the love around. We're here for about another 15 minutes live, but the dealership is open today until 2 p.m. So if you're on your way, you heard what Cousin Jimmy just said, and you're worried about being late, or you're worried about whether we're going to wait for you, yeah, we'll wait for you. If you're on your way, you can just call us and say, hey, Cousin Jimmy, I'm on my way. I'm ready for my blessing. Do not close on me. We'll stay here. We'll wait for you. 586-445-1600 is the number, 586-445-1600. This is another edition of Testify Live, and we are helping people. We can help you, too. A lot of times the thing that stands in the way, though, sometimes in life we go through situations where it just really challenges our faith. And we read the Bible, and we know that faith is important. We know that prayer is important. But things come against us, and they try and drain that confidence that we have in God's ability to solve our problems. And maybe sometimes the faith will get a little weak. That's the point that I'm trying to make to you. But listen, don't let your faith get weak. Activate your faith. Just say, I believe. I believe. For every problem that you might be facing, there is a solution. There's no such thing as a problem that's too big for God. And I've seen it. I've seen it. Whether it's in your body, sicknesses, or whether it's with your kids. We all have those situations. Whether it's within your family, whatever, on your job, whatever the situation is, sometimes you just have to turn it over to the Lord and he'll work it out. I'm thinking about this old song, and I don't know if you have it. I don't know if you have it in the library. Jesus Can Work It Out. It's an old song that they used to sing back in the day. I don't know if you have that in the library or not, Devon. Do you? Do you have that one in the library? Jesus Can Work It Out. It should be in the song list somewhere. I believe that somebody needs to hear that today. That's one of those old school songs where we didn't have anything but our faith in God. We didn't have, you know, we didn't have educations necessarily then. People didn't have necessarily the best jobs. They didn't have the most stable situation. They had to rely upon God. And I believe that we are coming to a time where we're going back to that, where the only thing we have to rely upon is God. And this song speaks to that because it says Jesus can work it out if you let him. That's by Cosmopolitan. Charles G. Hayes and the Cosmopolitan Warriors back in the day. Jesus can work it out if you let him. Now, Devon is looking for that. Hopefully he can find it. And if he can't find it this week, we're going to play it next week on the radio, because somebody needs to hear that, because somebody's going through something. It may not be a car situation. It may not be. Today, it might be a health situation, or it might be a family situation, or one of your kids is having problems. Maybe one of your grandkids, maybe nieces and nephews. Something is going on and you don't know what the answer is, and you're looking for the answer. Well, I'm here to tell you, even if you don't come by and get a car today, I'm here to tell you that Jesus can work it out, and he is the answer to your problem. And now, especially even if you need a car, yeah, Jesus can work it out. Come by and see us today, 12 and a half in Gratiot in Roseville, or 2253 Dixie Highway in Waterford. Maybe you've been turned down someplace. I don't know. Maybe you've been told no. Maybe you're even afraid to put your toe in the water to see what is possible because you've been disappointed so many times. I get it. I understand it. But I'm here to tell you that Jesus can work it out. Devon, I don't know if you have it or not. If you don't have it, all right, you don't have it, don't worry about it. Hey, let's do, it's going to get better after a while. Because I just want to encourage somebody today. It's going to get better after a while by Donnie McClurkin. Let's go on ahead and rock that one, okay? Here we go. Oh, okay. I see. No dead air. Let me know what's going on. We're looking for that song. Hey, we're live on the radio, and so this is part of what happens sometimes live on the radio. And Devon is over there helping me out at the studio. We are live at the dealership, 12 and a half in Gratiot in Roseville. And so we're trying to work this thing out. Hopefully your day is blessed. Hopefully you're on your way over here to see us, 12 and a half in Gratiot in Roseville. Maybe you might be on your way to see us out in Waterford. That's 2253 Dixie Highway in Waterford, right down the street from the flea market there. If you are in East Point, if you're in Roseville, if you're in Mount Clemens, if you are in Macomb, if you are in Fraser, if you're in Utica, you're right by us right now at 12 and a half in Gratiot in Roseville. Come on by and see us. We have just a few more minutes here on the radio, and then we're here till 2 o'clock live. And if you're on your way and you call us and say, hey, I'm on my way, we'll sit here and we'll wait for you, and we'll help you to get that vehicle, your next vehicle. And it only takes 3 minutes to get approved. 3 minutes to get approved. The number, 586-445-1600. If you want to talk to us on air, you can call us on the on-air line. That's 313-396-4444, 313-396-4444. It's Gonna Get Better After a While by Donnie McClurkin. Let's go ahead and rock that one out. And I'm gonna take a little pause for the cause. I need to take a sip of my Pepsi. And we're gonna be right back after that. Devon, are we good? All right. We're gonna play another song. And Devon is gonna take it over from here. We're gonna go on ahead and hit that in just a second. Don't forget the number, 586-445-1600, 586-445-1600. The on-air number, 313-396-4444. 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

Not yet. It's not over yet. God said, it's not over. Not yet. That song just blessed me. God says it's not over yet. I'm sending that out to somebody.

0: you can go to the website. That's abmotors.biz. That's abmotors.biz. Yeah, we want to sell cars for sure, but we want the people of God to live their best life and to be blessed no matter what's going on. And we want you to be encouraged. You know, there's not enough encouragement in the world today. Not enough encouragement, but we want to be that beacon, that place of encouragement. If you need a car, certainly give us a call, 586-445-1600. 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We talked about it earlier today. We have no payments for 90 days. 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You can bring it to us right here, A&B Motors, 12 and a half in Gratian, Roseville, 2253 Dixie Highway in Waterford. 586-445-1600 is the number, 586-445-1600. Now, we have just a couple of more minutes, and then the show is over, but we're going to be here until 2 o'clock today. So if you're on your way to come and see us, come on. 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And we're just about at the end of the show. It looks like my time is running out, but I want you to be blessed. And we're going to see you next week, 12 o'clock on Saturday, right here on Testify Live. 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

0: Family, it's your girl, Darlene. And as I welcome you to this week's countdown of the Spirit Top 15, I got a new song for you this week, an off-the-record smash. And you're going to be excited to add this one to your inspirational music playlist. I promise you that. The Vintage Vault is on the way, and it is one of my favorite songs from one of my favorite artists of all time. So, yeah, I got the chat room, all of that good stuff. So we're going to go ahead and get started with the countdown right here with number 15. Here it is on the Spirit Top 15.
1: He cannot fail. Say it again. Tell them there is no failure. Say it like you believe it. There is no failure in God.

0: more than you could ask or ever think. He wants to do more.
1: That's number 15 on the Spirit Top 15. And here is number 14.

That was number 12 right here on the Spirit Top 15. And coming up, I've got songs number 11 and 10, along with the Vintage Vault and our special guest this week. It's all coming up in 5 minutes right here on the Spirit Top 15, Inspirational Hits in America.

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0: That was song number 11. And we're going to move it right along to number 10. It's The Spirit, top 15.
1: Thank you, God, for giving us our identity in you. We can know who we are because we know whose we are. And we don't have to work for your approval. You've called us by name.

10 this week on the Spirit Top 15. And now it is time for me to dig into my vintage vault. And here it is. There's a

0: that was this week's Vintage Vault. Now it's time for me to get into this week's special guest interview. Welcome to the show, family.
1: Bishop Hezekiah Walker, listen, it's been too long since you've been with us.
2: It's been so long. You know, so much has happened to me, to all of us, you know, but thank God for the grace of God. And I'm glad to be with you tonight. You know, this new single has taken off like crazy.
0: Yes.
2: And you know, when I put music out, I take my time. I know a lot of people rush and put music out, but it is so dear to me because when it goes into the ear of the listener, and the scripture says, he that have an ear, let him hear. Mm-hmm. So I'm very, very particular of what songs I put out and how I put them out, the lyrics. And you know, there's always a theme behind every song that I put out. Mm-hmm. And so I've been going through so much with some property in New York, and we'll talk about that. But even with my health, this last situation with my health, I've come through, you know, went to the doctor just for a regular checkup. And he looked at me and like, you know, Mr. Walker, I think you have prostate cancer. And I was like, you got to get to me, you know. Mm-hmm. And so I go take the biopsy. And yes, it comes back. I do. But here it is. 2 years later, I am free from cancer.
1: Hallelujah.
2: Yeah, God is so good. And so I really believe that the Lord was holding the building project up, and the Lord allowed me to go through that sickness just so that I can be a testimony, a witness to somebody, just as yourself, Darlene. Mm-hmm. You know, I was praying with you when you went through that. But the Lord brought us out on the other side. And I think, you know, one of the things I was praying about, like, Lord, you know, what is this? You know, even when I put music out, it seemed like the Lord always blesses every single, every album. Mm-hmm. And I said, Lord, what is this? And he said, it's favor.
1: Yeah.
2: And I was like, that's what it is, you know. Yeah. And so I wanted to put, you know, we're in a climate, Darlene, where the climate here with our people, with our culture, with our community, with our church, everyone is under this cloud of despair.
1: Yeah.
2: But the Lord spoke to me and said that although this cloud of despair is over us, we have favor on our life. And I thought about a song that I heard when I was a child, We Come This Far by Faith. And I want you to know, we've come this far as a culture, as a people, and as a kingdom, as a church. We've come this far by faith and by favor.
1: By favor. My God, that's such a word. That's such a powerful word right there. Because what other people would go through, the same thing that we go through, and then we face it the same way they face it, but it's that favor that brings us out of it. It is a promise from God. That is a covenant that is with the Lord, and we have to embrace that, especially in times like these. There's so many people, like you said, that are just in despair, but don't forget, you got favor.
2: You got favor on your life. And you know, I thought about even our people. We've come as an African American culture, people, we've come a long way. And we cannot stop now. Even at the church, let's talk about the church. The church has come a long way.
1: Yes, it has.
2: And we cannot stop now. We cannot our hands up now.
1: We got a long way to go.
2: We got a long way to go, you know, and I believe that God is going to help us to get through it, and God's going to help us to really understand that we are, you know. I was reading the text talking about, you know, and he shall hide us in his pavilion.
1: Come on.
2: And you know, Darlene, I really believe that his pavilion is his favor.
1: That's it.
2: He shall hide us.
1: That's
2: and
1: it.
2: Favor will put you in the room where you don't even belong, or people don't even believe that you belong in that room.
1: Come on.
2: But
1: come
2: because
1: on.
2: Of favor, you're in it. He'll put you in front of people.
1: Yes.
2: And he'll put you in there in front of people that really is beyond your wildest dreams.
1: That's right.
2: He will put you in front of those people, and people will look at you and wonder why it's you, and they don't understand why it's you, but you understand.
1: That's right.
2: It's favor. It's
1: That's
2: favor.
1: It. That's exactly right. And family, I hope that you are getting this word that Bishop is sharing with us and carrying it with you. Don't you forget that you've got favor.
0: We're going to come back and finish this conversation. Plus, I got songs number 9 and 8 on the way right here on the Spirit Top 15 Inspirational Hits in America.

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7: 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Vanessa Lynn's Prince of the Pulpit, who has been called to lead and who has stepped into the pulpit uninvited.
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0: 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And right now, we're going into the number 9 song in the country on your number 1 weekend countdown. 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
1: Hey, hey, hey, hey. Ladies and gentlemen.

That's song number 8 on the Spirit Top 15. Now let's get back into this interview. But here's a quick snippet of their new song right here on the Spirit Top 15.

0: sing, you are good. Your favor.
1: And just like that. Favor. I love
2: favor.
1: Boy, I love
2: favor.
1: That.
2: Favor, favor is all on you.
1: It's
2: favor
1: all
2: is all on us.
1: Ooh, we need that.
2: And you know what? We got to sing about it too.
1: Yes,
2: and
1: sir.
2: That's why those lyrics is in it. Favor is all on me, and I'll sing. You are good. And
1: yes,
2: this
1: sir.
2: Is why I'm reminded about the woman that was at the well.
1: Mm.
2: When she met Jesus at that well, and the Lord did everything that he was supposed to do for her, the
1: yes.
2: Bible says she left that well and ran into the city and told everybody, come see a man
1: Hallelujah.
2: That told me everything about myself and healed
1: my
2: me
1: God.
2: From everything that I was going through. And this
1: yes.
2: is what we're supposed to do, Darlene. We're supposed to tell everybody about this favor that's on our lives.
1: Yes, that's exactly right. Yes. And that scenario, that's what you just said. She had no idea what she was running into that day.
2: She had no idea.
1: She had no clue that her whole life would change that day. And I hope that somebody listening to what Bishop just said catches that. I know what...

0: Love you too, darling.
1: I'm
0: thank
1: gonna
0: you
1: see
0: so
1: you
0: much.
1: Soon. I know I say it all the time.
0: You say it all the time. But listen, we're going to make it happen. And you know what? You know, my daughter's living there, so I'm going to have to. Even if you don't come here, I'm going to come there.
1: Yes. I got to see you, Bishop. I got to see you. We got work to do, sir.
0: 100%. Thank you so much. I appreciate you.
1: I love you so much. Bishop Hezekiah Walker family, make sure you get your hands on that favorite player for everybody in your family and remind them. Remind them. We're going to get through this. Now, coming up in the second hour of the Spirit Top 15, I'm going to go to my phone lines for this chat room topic. I got the top 7 songs in the country in just 5 minutes right here on the Spirit Top 15. Welcome back to the Spirit Top 15. Your girl Darlene here. And this hour, you're going to find out who's going to have the number one song in the country. Plus, I've got new music.
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Welcome back to the Spirit Top 15. Your girl Darlene here. And this hour, you're going to find out who's going to have the number one song in the country. Plus, I've got new music on the way. But before we do all of that, let's keep the countdown moving. Here is number 7 this week on the Spirit Top 15.

0: working on me. After number six on the Spirit Top 15. And guess what, family? You know I can't let this go without giving you some new music, right? It is on the way. But first, here is this week's number five song on the Spirit.
1: Here you go again, making a way for me. Even when I was too blind to see.

brand new music on the Spirit Top 15 and family. We are having a good time. I hope you're having a good time. This is great. This is fantastic. Well, listen, it is your number one weekend countdown with your favorite girl. I'm going to be taking your calls and giving you songs number 4 and number 3 in just a few minutes. Plus, the author record smash is on the way. We're going to do this right here on the Spirit Top 15.

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Welcome back to your number one weekend countdown with your favorite girl. It's your girl, Darlene. And we're counting down the hottest inspirational hits in the country. We'll get to number one shortly, but check out who's got number four on The Spirit.

0: 4 of the Spirit Top 15, and here is song number 3.
1: Come on, let it rise. There's no place I'd rather be than right here, just you and me, asking you

0: number three this weekend on the Spirit Top 15. And I'm going to the phone lines to hear what you've got to say in just a second, but not before the Off the Record Smash. Here it is.
1: It's like growing up in America in the social media era, they desensitize them. I miss when money was my only problem. Family had to stick together cause it wasn't no other option. Walking through the neighborhoods, it's three families in all the houses. Strong individually together, we can move a mountain. Mama made a beast, we'd be stronger if we cherished knowledge. Stronger if we stuck together. Stronger if we had our father starting off behind the pack cause they ain't teach us economics. Teach us how to solve our problems, we only resort to violence.

Fine. This is America. 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Somebody tell them that it's strength in numbers.

0: That's this week's Off the Record Smash. Now it is time to go to the phone lines for this week's chat room topic.
1: If I recommend my church for you to come to, am I obligated to go with you to the church? You know, and I think there's a difference between recommendation and invitation. If I stop and say, hey, I want you to come with me to my church, that's one thing. But if you ask me, can you recommend a good church? Yeah, I think you should go to my church. Is someone obligated to go just because they recommended it? What do you say about this? This is actually a really good topic because some people are like, no, you asked me for a recommendation. I gave it to you. Go and have a good time. Now, I might be online, but I go to my church, you know. Or if it's an invitation, some people take that seriously. That is actually kindness in action. I'm going to go. I'm going to find a seat for you. I'm going to serve you as one of God's children at my church. And they are happy to do it. What do you say about this?
2: My name is Jackie, and I'm calling from Virginia Beach, Virginia.
1: Oh, Virginia Beach. I wish I was with you, honey. I wish I was with you.
2: What's up, family?
1: Hi, family.
2: What's up, fam? Let me answer that question, though. Repeat it to me one more time, because I think I got it.
1: So if somebody came up to you and asked if you could recommend a good church, right? And you recommend your church. Do you feel obligated to go just because they're going?
2: Not at all, because it just recently happened to me. Some girl came up to me. She said, what church you go to? And I told her, and that was it. I gave her the directions and everything. She didn't say, you got to meet me there or nothing. I was just glad that I was able to be able to send her to a church.
1: I mean, you see what I'm saying?
2: Yes. I had to call in on this one because it just happened to me. So, yeah,
1: I love it.
2: Yeah.
1: Thank you for calling in, fam.
2: All right, love you back.
1: Family, you are in Darlene's chat room. What we're talking about tonight is an invitation to church. If someone asks you, what church should I go to? And you recommend your church. Are you obligated to show up because they show up? What do you say about that? Tell us your name and where you're calling from.
3: Hey, this is John Smalls calling from Charleston, South Carolina.
1: John Smalls in Charleston. What do you say to this question tonight?
3: Listen, if I'm inviting somebody to my church and they accept the invitation to come, my butt better be there. I'm going to be looking for them during the service to welcome them.
1: That's just rude
3: to invite somebody and you don't show up. Come on.
1: What if you don't know that person?
3: I'll know them when they get there because I'm going to be looking for them.
1: Oh, that's so sweet. That's good stuff. Thank you so much, brother.
3: All right. Have a good one.
1: You too. You're in Darlene's chat room. Tell us your name and where you're calling from.
4: My name is LaVita, and I'm calling from Maryland.
1: All right, LaVita, what do you say to this?
4: Well, I say, for me personally, I have invited many people to church. Recently, a lady at the Royal Farms, we were just praising as I was ordering gas, and she said she was looking for a church home. Young lady, because I'm much older, you know, so I did invite her to my church. And I told her, if she can't make it to the building, we're all on social media, Facebook, TikTok, Instagram, you know. So she said, oh, I want to go and bring a friend. I said, great. I gave her my number, and I told her, you know what, you can call me if you want to. We could meet up. We could probably have some lunch after service or whatever you want to do. That's a very good way to invite people to church, and they don't have to come with me.
1: You're in Darlene's chat room. Tell us your name and where you're calling from.
5: My name is Fatima from Smithfield, North Carolina.
1: All right, what do you say?
5: Well, what I say is it's not really your obligation to be there, but one would think if you're the one who invited me that we would share the experience together. So I look at it like a shared experience. If I'm hyping up my church and I'm saying that, you know, you might like the word there and you might enjoy the ministry, I want to share that with you. So I'm going to make it my business to be there. I'm not going to send you to my church. I'm going to go and share that experience with you.
1: I love it. I love it. Thank you so much for calling.
5: Thank you. Have a good evening.
1: You too.
0: I appreciate your engagement and your calls. Thank you. Thank you. Coming up, we're going to find out who's the number two and number one song in the country, all coming up on The Spirit Top 15.

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And we're back, family. Your girl, Darlene, under Spirit. Top 15 inspirational hits in America. I can't believe we're already almost at number one. Well, listen, of course, we have to give you number two before I tell you who's got number one. And here it is. Number two this weekend on the Spirit. It's time.

number two song in the country this weekend on the Spirit Top 15. And I just want to say that every song in the top five this week is just phenomenal. But there can only be one song to take it all the way to the top and hold on to that spot. And here it is, the number one song this week on the Spirit Top 15.

0: And that was the number one song this week on the Spirit Top 15. Congratulations to you and every artist that made it in the top 15 countdown this weekend. Before I let you go, let me give you this selfie session.
1: Family, tonight we started with a really funny question. If I invite you to church, do I have to go with you? You know, and technically, maybe not every recommendation creates an obligation, but I think there's something deeper here, because sometimes somebody asking about church isn't simply looking for a building. They're looking for a bridge. Maybe they've been hurt. Maybe they've been away for years. Maybe they don't know what they believe yet. Maybe life has humbled them enough to say, I think I need something deeper. And when somebody trusts you enough to say that, don't underestimate that moment. Maybe the most powerful thing you can do isn't hand them an address. Maybe it's, I'll sit with you. You know, John 1 gives us the beautiful invitation, come and see. No pressure, no argument, no performance, just come experience this for yourself. And the Nightly Spirit family, I want you to hear this. Whether you're inviting someone to church, back to faith, or simply into a deeper conversation with God, I want you to remember something. People often encounter spiritual community through relationship before they encounter it through theology. So yes, recommend the church, send the link, share the service time. But every now and then, save them a seat, because somebody may walk through a door toward God simply because they knew they wouldn't have to walk through it alone.
0: 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And don't forget, join me next weekend. I'm going to give you the biggest songs, the best interviews from some of your favorite artists. It's your girl, Darlene. I'll see you next weekend on the Spirit Top 15 Inspirational Hits in America. Bye-bye for now.
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And we don't have to work for your approval. You've called us by name.

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0: the question is. 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Real sweet, when a fork is in the road.
1: When a fork is in the road, what do you do?
0: When the world is on your shoulders.
1: When the world is on your shoulders, what do you do?
0: When your back is up against the wall.

0: What do you do?
1: What do you do?
0: You hold on.
1: You hold on.
0: And keep the faith.
1: And keep the faith.
0: Tell somebody on your row. Say.
1: Keep the faith.
0: Come on. Tell somebody sitting around you. Keep the faith.
1: Keep the faith.
0: Come on, encourage somebody else. Keep the faith.

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1: Praise Mix Down, where we keep God first in the mix. Your boy D Stone is in the building. This right here is the Takeover Show. Live in the studio with me this weekend for the entire show, the one, the only Angel Taylor. How are you?
2: I am awesome. Happy to be here.
1: I can tell. I can definitely tell. So listen, she has new music. I'm super excited about it. We're going to talk more about it. All right, here on the Praise
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1: Down.

0: Live first in the mix. D Stone, Angel Taylor live in the building with the biggest smile on her face. And the reason why is because she has music that she has been sitting on for a couple years. More than 10, really.
1: Yeah.
0: Okay. And she's been in the process of putting it out, but now she's finally releasing it, and you get a chance to hear some of it this weekend. And tell us a little bit about it.
1: Sure. The song is called Show Me Your Wonders, and I think it's such a beautiful song. I hope everybody else thinks so as well. But it talks about us needing God and for Him to show us His wonders and to show Himself in our lives. And I think it's something that is so needed right now. I think a lot of people are experiencing a lot and going through a lot.
0: Facts.
1: You know, and it's definitely my prayer. You know, wake up every day like, God, show
0: me
1: something.
0: Come on. It's kind of old school. Show me your wonders, God. Hey, right. Glory. So listen, I'm excited about it. When we get back, we're actually going to play it. So stick around for it. All right, here on the Praise
1: Mix.
0: Damn.
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1: Praise Mix Down, where we keep God first in the mix. D-Stone, Angel Taylor live in the building. And when we get back, we are going to talk about the song that we've been talking about all weekend long, which is her brand new song. It's called Show Me Your Wonders. And when we get back, we're going to talk a little bit about it. Okay? All right, here on the Praise
0: Mix
1: Down. Can't you?

0: Live first in the mix, D Stone, Angel Taylor. We're getting ready to play this brand new song, Show Me Your Wonders. I feel like we got to set the atmosphere for it a little bit.
1: Okay.
0: You know what I mean? Because it's not one of those songs that's like, when it comes on, you're like, oh no, this is not holla. No, it's not.
1: No.
0: But it might make you want to holla.
1: It might.
0: It might, just a little bit. Who do you think this song was actually written for?
1: I think it was maybe written for when I sing it and I hear the lyrics. I think it's maybe the person that feels a little bit forgotten and feels a little bit like maybe they're left behind and they're not on time. And, you know, just as an encouragement, I've definitely felt that way before. And I think we all kind of go through that season. I got to catch up. You know, there's so much that I'm supposed to do.
0: Wow.
1: But then you have to remind yourself that God's timing is way better than, you know, ours, and his plans are way better than anything that we can come up with. And, you know, of course, the feeling of...
0: We don't even have time because there's so much I want to say to you right now. But listen, I love this because what I want you to do is put a pin in this because me and Angel are going to have this conversation about being late, feeling late. I feel like that's the theme of the show right now. But in the meantime, this right here is Show Me Your Wonders, Angel Taylor, all right here on The Praise
1: Mix
0: Down.

0: If you don't know what to do, just raise your hand. 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

0: where we keep God first in the mix. D Stone, Angel Taylor live in the building. And I don't know how we got here, but we're talking about the feeling of being late. Mm-hmm. Okay. And we're not talking about people that might be on CP time. That's terrible. You should do something about that. Let's be clear, okay? You're making us look bad, okay? But that's not what we're talking about. We're not talking about CPT time. Mm-hmm. We're talking about when it feels like, God, are you going to do it? And if so, when?
1: Yeah.
0: That's what we're talking about.
1: Yeah.
0: Okay, counsel us. I'm listening. Do we have the wrong attitude or?
1: I think, yes. I think God already, you know, he already has everything set up for us. But we're going through the day to day and feeling like, oh my goodness, I'm stuck in this place. Maybe, you know, working a job that you didn't plan on working. And you had a different dream.
0: I hit Dogger Holler. Praise the Lord. Keep going.
1: But as for me, if my experience was, you know, I got into the group, Trinity 5-7, and I thought, I'll do this for like 5 years. Wow. And then I'll be a solo artist. And I think we're together for like 18 years, something like that. And I felt like, you know, I'm supposed to be doing my next step. But this step is taking so long that I don't know how that's going to work. So by the time, you know, the group was done, which I love the group and I love the experience. I love everything that
0: But it was over for you a long time ago. All right. So listen, no, it's cool. If you're just tuning in, this is Angel Taylor. We're having a really good conversation. It just took a while for us to get here. So when we get back, we're going to talk more about this. Okay. For real. This is awesome. All right. Here on the Praise
1: Mix.
0: Damn.
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0: Praise Mix Down, where we keep God first in the mix. You feeling that mix right there? Slide in the DM the right way, because Angel, there's a wrong way. Hallelujah. And what we want you to do this weekend is just be honest with yourself, because Angel's in the building. She got a brand new single called Show Me Your Wonders, right? And we understand that sometimes while we're waiting for God to show us his wonders, we can feel some type of way. You know what I mean? We can feel like it's been a long time, God. Did you forget me, God? Mm-hmm. And in Angel's case, she was a part of a group that she thought was only going to be a couple years. She said, I'll do this for about 5 years, God. It'll be great. And then she looked up and it was 16 years. And this group was a full-grown boy. This group was a teenager. You hear me? It was an adolescent. We thought it was going to be a cute five-year baby. And now you're like, okay, I got to pivot. I got to do something different without seeming bitter. How did you do that?
1: You know, I'm definitely not bitter. I am appreciative of God taking the time to allow me to grow. I wasn't ready for what I thought I was ready for at that point. Mm-hmm. 5 years in, I wasn't ready to go and be a solo artist just yet. I had so much more to learn just in my personal relationship with God. Mm-hmm. And so I think now is the perfect time, because I do feel in my spirit ready. Ready for giving what my audience needs, and ready for what God has put into my heart, and to share the things that I didn't know how to share before.
0: At least you're being honest about it. More with Angel when we get back, all right here on the Praise
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0: Out first in the mix, D Stone, Angel Taylor live in the building. This is hour two. This is the Takeover Show. 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It's available right now. It's called
1: Show Me Your Wonders.
0: Yes. And we're going to be talking more about it. All right, here on the Praise
1: Mix.

0: Praise Mix Down, where we keep God first in the mix. Got Angel Taylor live in the building, and I wanted to talk about the misconceptions of sometimes the popularity that we get to experience being in the spotlight. You've been in the spotlight for way over 16 years. The award shows like you, because it's like, hey, and presenting this award, I was like, okay. And then I watch Black Music Honors, I'll be like, okay, Angel, you working? You out here? You know, you stay on the carpets and all that kind of stuff. But I know that as much as that's a blessing, there's another side of it. Mm-hmm. What's the other side that social media doesn't show you?
1: I think the other side of it is there's the business side and there's the work side of it. And it is not just glamorous and red carpets. There's a lot of waiting and being patient and a lot of changing, you know, that has to happen. Honestly, through the beginning of my career, we feel like underdogs. So there's that side of it. We didn't always feel as accepted maybe as other artists.
0: Wow.
1: Yeah.
0: I didn't know that. Okay, I was today years old when I found out that y'all were getting treated like that. I'm glad I met you today. I was like, wait a second, really? That's how we doing it?
1: And it wasn't so much about, there was some bad treatment, but it wasn't so much about bad treatment.
0: I'm asking Chris. Chris going to tell me the truth. He going to. No, we're not going to do that. We're going to keep it holy. More with Angel when we return. All right here on The Phrase.
1: Hilarious.
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0: Where we keep God first in the mix. D-Stone, Angel Taylor live in the building. If you're just tuning in, you missed a lot. And I want to know, like, if people want to book you, like, you know, to come in and speak and stuff like that, how do they do that? Because I know that that's available.
1: Yeah, it is. We definitely have contact information on my socials as well as on my website, which is loveangeltaylor.com.
0: Okay.
1: Yep. And we're ready to go.
0: Yeah, serious inquiries only. I just wanted to put it out there because we play in a lot of different cities and on different radio stations, hip hop and all this other kind of stuff. So I was just like, yeah, I felt it in my spirit. Like, people need you to come and talk to, you know.
1: Oh, wow.
0: The young people, as they say. Which dates you, by the way, if you say that.
1: But it does.
0: You want me to come and talk to the young people? Are you having an explosion? Yes. All right. Praise the Lord. More with Angel Taylor as we return. All right, here on the Praise
1: Mix.
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4: 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I have Angel Taylor live in the building. 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